0: But let's go deeper, beyond what you already know about this city. Because Atlanta is pretty good at telling its own stories. We start with Atlanta's first all-rap radio station and how Star was made.
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5: And here's what you need to know.
7: It's midnight in St. Louis, but they're only in the bottom of the seventh inning. Cardinals and Braves tied at one. In this game, there was a rain delay. A long one, top of the fourth inning, about 2 hours 45 worth. Angels and Toronto each one on the road. Diamondbacks are leading bottom of the ninth, 9-2 at the Dodgers. There was a leadoff homer from Shohei Ohtani, but with the bad knee, he did not pitch tonight and will miss the All-Star game. San Francisco now leads 2-1, top of the ninth against the Rockies. Boston won at seventh in a row. Detroit won at six straight. A's lost their seventh straight. 14-1 at the White Sox. Chicago's Tristan Peters hit for the cycle. Cleveland ended Miami's six-game winning streak 3-2. In the WNBA, Dallas beat Toronto 108-95 in front of 21,000 fans in Montreal. In a World Cup quarterfinal in L.A., Spain scored a goal in the 88th minute and eliminated Belgium 2-1. I'm Steve DeSager.
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12: O'Day did it.
11: Now, Alex Tyson always getting loose on a Friday night.
10: I'm not wrong.
11: No, I'm just saying. I'm just saying, if I did it. I don't. You don't play that drop anywhere else but a Friday night. That's absolutely the only time we hear it on Friday.
10: We get loose here.
11: Speaking of getting loose. Okay. Speaking of getting loose,
10: slap.
11: We'll get to the Bam Adebayo story in a minute. So I'm starting to see the potential that a LeBron James free agent decision will come sometime in the next few days. Right.
13: I'm telling you, in line with the Odyssey.
11: We talked about. He's not gonna
13: release
11: share,
13: day.
11: He's not going to share the spotlight with anybody. He's not going to share with Matt Damon and Robert Pattinson. It's not going to happen.
13: No, they've already done their premieres. A lot of talk about whatever the hell it is that Zendaya was wearing. I mean, there's a lot going on.
11: Now, but we talked about it earlier this week. We said, when's it going to happen? Right? Monday night, we talked about this. I said, when LeBron feels like he's gotten the most amount of love he is going to get from a team that wants him, he'll make his decision. And I feel like now, in the last 24 hours, we've been on a heater with LeBron stories, right? Like Rich Paul's done podcasts. He threw out in the podcast today that, hey, you know, the Warriors, that would be the best fit. Warriors could be the best fit. I don't know. Not that he's gone, but I don't know. Warriors could be the best fit. Brian Windhorst said he's hearing more about Miami potentially happening, right? You've heard people say, oh, I hear it's done. He's going to Cleveland. Oh,
13: or he's going to Denver.
11: Miami, right. Yeah.

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2: 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Because, yeah, there was like an actual guy, a king, who decided,
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0: you can't afford a PI, the police elaborate, quote, another option would be to contact the Salvation Army, which has a missing persons locator program. There is not a single sentence on the LAPD website that would lead a loved one of a missing person to have any faith that the police would properly investigate it. What the LAPD is basically saying is, if someone you love goes missing, don't overreact. They'll probably turn up, unless they don't, in which case you should get someone besides the police to look into it. All this is my way of saying, if the police took missing persons cases as seriously as they do, say, bank robberies, I wouldn't have had to do this podcast in the first place and end up chasing a violent criminal halfway around the country. 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

0: I think we have like about six, I think six races left before we wrap up the regular season.
1: Correct. And everybody's been talking about how is there some kind of communication going on between Denny Hamlin and his relationship with Joe Gibbs Racing and 2311. And it has come out and it has been confirmed that yes, 2311 and Joe Gibbs Racing. Now Toyota has a great alliance with all their drivers, but 2311 and Joe Gibbs Racing have a mutual understanding about certain proprietary information that they share with one another. But 2311 pays Joe Gibbs Racing $8 million a year. $8 million a year for that information so that they can, you know what they're doing a little bit. Not the whole sauce, the secrets in the sauce, but they have an idea of what they're doing so that they can improve their setups and everything else.
0: There you go. As we go inside the mind of WB. But we do have another fantastic episode of Southern Race Week Radio coming up for you here in just moments. As I said, we'll kick things off with Doug Turnbull, and we'll preview what's going to be going on at the Echo Park Speedway for the Quicker State 400, available at Walmart Race Weekend. But before we get to that, we do have some tidbits of racing news to pass along to you. First, in NASCAR, NASCAR Cup Series driver Tyler Reddick has been nominated for the 2026 ESPY Award for the Best Driver Award. And then over to the NHRA Series, a return to NHRA's traditional schedule, the start of a season-long celebration honoring one of NHRA's greatest legends, and four iconic events will make up the opening of the 2027 NHRA Mission Foods Drag Racing Series season. NHRA officials have announced that the 2027 campaign and NHRA's 76th season will feature a nod to its roots, opening with the 67th annual NHRA Winter Nationals on February 18th through the 21st at In-N-Out Burger Pomona Drag Strip, and continuing with races in Phoenix, Gainesville, and Charlotte. The opener in Pomona will feature the launch of the season-long 50 Years of Force celebration, which will honor NHRA's winningest star, legendary 16-time funny car world champion John Force. The epic festivities will open at Force's home track in Southern California, while also returning to the traditional date and starting spot for the NHRA Mission Foods Drag Racing Series. And take a look at racing action coming up this weekend. William, of course, in the Cup Series, Sunday, July 12th, under the lights, the Quaker State 400, available at Walmart from Echo Park Speedway. You can catch the race on TNT and radio coverage provided by the Performance Racing Network, which can also be heard on Sirius XM NASCAR Channel 90. The green flag will drop at 7 p.m. Eastern Time. There you go, William. That's the latest in racing news this week on Southern Race Week Radio.
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9: From the people who brought you It's the Dog Park comes...

0: he said, okay, why are you here?
1: Marty liked Ike. And Ike, well, he seemed to see something in Marty.
0: At the end of the first session, he said, I'm going to take you on as a patient. And he says, you know, I don't do that with everybody.
1: But this psychiatrist, it would turn out, wasn't like other psychiatrists.
0: He cut me off from everybody. So the only person I could turn to was Dr. Ike.
1: And from the moment Marty started seeing him, he began to change.
2: We didn't see him. I mean, he lived around the corner. And, like, suddenly we didn't go there anymore. And, like, he wasn't coming over anymore. It's as if somebody died.
1: If Marty Markowitz had known what he was walking into when he first visited that office, he probably would have walked right out the door and never come back. This is a story about power, control, and turning to the wrong person for help for more than 29 years.
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6: 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And it's time now to take a look at the world of short track racing. And when we do that, we go no further to our great pal who is the host of Peering at the Track, which is always taking a sharp look inside the world of short track racing in the Southeast and the Midwest as well. Ladies and gentlemen, let's welcome in our great friend of the show, Mr. Lenny Baticki.
7: Wow, Alfie, that was super strong. I think they heard that in Knoxville, not just Knoxville, Tennessee, but Knoxville, Iowa. That was so awesome.
6: Well, thank you much, Mr. Baticki. And I'd like to say to our guests, whenever we have a big deal guest on, we got to give them a big deal introduction. In fact, I'm really looking forward to this coming upcoming weekend at Echo Park Speedway. As we've been mentioning throughout the program, we've got the Echo Park Speedway race coming up, the Quaker State 400, available at Walmart Race Weekend this upcoming Saturday and Sunday under the lights. And I know you're part of the PR and crew who comes out here and does some work in the booth for us, doing the action that the people in the grandstands will hear your voice all throughout the weekend and helping out. So looking forward to seeing you in person once again at Echo Park Speedway for the Quaker State 400, available at Walmart Race Weekend, sir.
7: An amazing party Saturday and Sunday. Saturday night with the Peach Pit, the entertainment within the fan zone, lots and lots of things to do beyond just the races. I mean, the races are NASCAR's most exciting. That's what everybody says, and it proves it over and over and over again. The track is starting to get a little seasoning on it, so the surface makes for even more crazy things to happen. I think fans need to come out and see this themselves. Those cars flying by at speed. It's super exciting. And Atlanta and Echo Park Speedway always put on a great show for their guests.
6: No doubt about it, Mr. Baticki. And of course, Chase Elliott, the defending champion, hometown hero for the Quaker State 400, available at Walmart. So hopefully he'll be able to pull off back-to-back victories there at the Echo Park Speedway this upcoming weekend. So it should be an exciting weekend as tickets are going like hotcakes, and looking forward to another great race weekend at Echo Park Speedway. But Mr. Baticki, before we kind of went on the air here, you're kind of our short track guru, letting us know all the great details and information of what's going on in the short track world. Of course, we had a lot of weather in the area this past weekend, so you were kind of telling me that not too much was going on, but of course, our show is based out of Atlanta, Georgia, and you just told me that recently on GoPRN, PRN at the track, that you had an up-and-coming Georgia driver that you really wanted to kind of brag about here this week on the program.
7: Yeah, and I'll go quickly through the few races that were out there. Sugar Creek Speedway up in the mountains, Charles Devine, he won up there. Winder Barrel, the Baja, I love that little place. Not too far from Atlanta and such. Chad Puckett getting the checkers there. And a Georgia driver, Mario Gresham.

0: Scooting over to Alabama, to Danville at Extreme Speedway, picking up a couple of different category wins. So good times, but just not a lot of them with the weather here and there. But one place that did, down towards the southeast, Cochran Motor Speedway, Crate Racing USA, and the series points leader doubled them up. Joseph Brown, he lives kind of by Columbus, Georgia. And man, did he put on a race both Friday and Saturday, pulled it off. This guy's been coming up since he was a go-kart racer running at Georgia Karting Center and places like that. And now established in the dirt late model world, Joseph Brown, he's going to be on PRN at the track all throughout the weekend. And folks can tune that show in and be able to hear our conversation with one of Georgia's next star dirt late model drivers, Joseph Brown.
1: 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At the track, as we're speaking with the host of PRN of the track, Lenny Paticki, on this brand new week's edition of Southern Race Week Radio, as we get set to go racing this weekend at Echo Park Speedway. And Lenny will be in attendance at Echo Park Speedway covering all the action as well. Now, before we let you go, Mr. Paticki, we have about a couple minutes left to go here in the segment. I know there's a lot of great racing that's coming up on the schedules that you're keeping your eye on. So what are some of the big events, big races, and some of the tracks that are be carrying some of those big events that maybe some of our listeners should be circling on their calendars and maybe trying to make a trip to come out and see some of this great short track racing, probably seeing maybe some of the future names that will be seen at Echo Park Speedway sometime down the road?
0: Well, the Southern the Southern National Series will be kicking off this weekend. They'll start in Virginia and work their way down through Georgia. Tracks like Swainsboro, Sugar Creek, they're going to get their chance at some of the most impressive dirt super late model drivers to come through the Peach State. Those are always must-see. They'll run during the week, so you can do a little bit of the work, maybe take a couple hours off and scoot out, or get there right after the bell rings, so to speak, for you. The Southern Nationals coming to a Georgia track near you over the next 10 days, 2 weeks or so. Make your plans to get out there and see that. And I want to give a shout out to Casey Roberts, the veteran Georgia dirt late model star who was just introduced as a new inductee in the Ultimate Super Late Model Series Hall of Fame. We have the voice of that series, the veteran voice, Tommy Tedder, on our show this week as well with Joseph Brown. And Tommy discusses Casey Roberts and the rest of the class there. But another Georgia dirt late model driver going into Hall of Fame, this time for the Ultimate Super Late Model Series. Fans, there's great grassroots racing, Cordial on the pavement. You've got tracks all across the state running. And with the weather a little bit warm, just wait a little bit until it starts to cool down. Go on out there and grab yourself an ice cold beverage and watch the guys and gals do the work and sling it and bring it on those grassroots tracks.
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13: Well, race fans, it is time for us to get bumping, beating, and banging up to speed at Echo Park Speedway in Hampton, Georgia, coming up this weekend, and we are excited. And we've got plenty of news you can use and plenty of things you can do when it comes to what and where to go for NASCAR weekend at Echo Park Speedway. I am William Barber. My friends, including the Internal Revenue Service, call me WB. Sitting high atop the control tower is none other than Alfie. What's going on, brother?
1: 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We have a schedule of all the events that are going to be going on throughout the weekend. So you can take part and enjoy everything that's going to be going on, from the fan zone to inside the track to the peach pit to the racing. I mean, it's going to be something going on. In fact, William, this is the first time I can remember anything like this going on the track, but they're going to be having some wrestling going on in the fan zone
13: inside
1: the track as well, in the infield. So you'll be able to see some good old-fashioned wrestling going on amongst all the other things that are be going on at the fan zone. Take advantage of all the great ticket package and deals that Echo Park Speedway has have. And, of course, get those tickets, because I'm sure they're going to be a lot going, a lot of those selling as we get closer and closer to this upcoming weekend. So head on over to echoparkspeedway.com to purchase your tickets. And, of course, we'll be out there as well broadcasting throughout the weekend. The Southern Race Week Radio RV Command Center will be parked inside the infield of Echo Park Speedway. So I'll be delivering to you a lot of pictures, a lot of videos. We'll be on Facebook Live. So check us out and follow us at facebook.com/Southern Race Week. Like and follow us. So whenever I go live there at the track, you'll get a notification to let you know I'm up and live. But we have another jam-packed episode of Southern Race Week coming up for you this week. In just moments, we'll speak with Doug Turnbull of the Performance Racing Network. He'll preview all the action coming up at Echo Park Speedway here in a matter of days for sure. And then our very own WB had the opportunity to speak with John Hunter Nemechek to talk about racing this weekend as well at Echo Park. And then also we have the host of PRN at the track, Lenny Paticki. He'll break down the latest in short track news for us this week here on Southern Race Week Radio. But before we get to that, and before we get into racing news, William wanted an opportunity to kind of talk about something he had on his mind. So, William, I turn it over to you here for the next couple of minutes and tell us what's on your mind, sir.
13: Man, I got two situations. I just want to thank all the people that have registered and entered to win tickets. We have given away, I don't want to say the exact amount of number of tickets, but I will tell you that it's over 60 people that we, Southern Race Week, has given tickets to from all across the United States and parts in between. We have a winner from Puerto Rico coming to the race, Alfie. It has been a great ticket contest. And, you know, hey, There's been a lot of conversations. We've joked about it. I've joked about it with Sparky Superfan. We've joked about it here on the show about how at the beginning of the year, how 2311 seemed to be winning all these races. And then toward the mid-season of the year, where we are now, actually, we're halfway done. Denny Hamlin is winning a bunch of races.
1: Oh, we're more than halfway done, William. I think we have like about six races left before we wrap up the regular season.
13: Correct. And everybody's been talking about how is there some kind of communication going on between Denny Hamlin and his relationship with Joe Gibbs Racing and 2311. And it has come out and it has been confirmed that yes, 2311 and Joe Gibbs Racing. Now, Toyota has a great alliance with all their drivers, but 2311 and Joe Gibbs Racing have a mutual understanding about certain proprietary information that they share with one another. But 2311 pays Joe Gibbs Racing $8 million a year. $8 million a year. For that information so that they can, you know what they're doing a little bit. Not the whole sauce, the secrets in the sauce, but they have an idea of what they're doing so that they can improve their setups and everything else.
1: There you go. As we go inside the mind of WB. But we do have another fantastic episode of Southern Race Week Radio coming up for you here in just moments. As I said, we'll kick things off with Doug Turnbull. And we'll preview what's going on at the Echo Park Speedway for the Quicker State 400 available at Walmart Race Weekend. But before we get to that, we do have some tidbits of racing news to pass along to you. First, in NASCAR, NASCAR Cup Series driver Tyler Reddick has been nominated for the 2026 ESPY Award for the Best Driver Award. And then over to the NHRA Series, a return to NHRA's traditional schedule, the start of a season-long celebration honoring one of NHRA's greatest legends, and four iconic events will make up the opening of the 2027 NHRA Mission Foods Drag Racing Series season. NHRA officials have announced that the 2027 campaign and NHRA's 76th season will feature a nod to its roots, opening with the 67th annual NHRA Winter Nationals on February 18th through the 21st at In-N-Out Burger Pomona Drag Strip, and continuing with races in Phoenix, Gainesville, and Charlotte. The opener in Pomona will feature the launch of the season-long 50 Years of Force celebration, which will honor NHRA's winningest star, legendary 16-time funny car world champion John Force. The epic festivities will open at Force's home track in Southern California, while also returning to the traditional date and starting spot for the NHRA Mission Foods Drag Racing Series. And take a look at racing action coming up this weekend. William, of course, in the Cup Series, Sunday, July 12th, under the lights, the Quaker State 400 available at Walmart from Echo Park Speedway. You can catch the race on TNT and radio coverage provided by the Performance Racing Network, which can also be heard on Sirius XM NASCAR Channel 90. The green flag will drop at 7 p.m. Eastern Time. There you go, William. That's the latest in race news this week on Southern Race Week Radio.
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21: 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You get to the top, get hooked in, and then you look over the edge. I thought it was 1,000 feet. I was like, no way am I jumping off this tower. I'm staying right here. I'm like, am I ever going to be good enough to be a Marine? Every day it got harder, but every day we got stronger. 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When it was all said and done, watching the car guard raise the American flag, hearing the national anthem, it was amazing. I've never felt anything like that before. At that point, I thought, I am a United States Marine.
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0: 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It's Alfie as we continue on this Brandon Weeks edition of Southern Race Week Radio along with the Southern Race Week Radio podcast. And it's time now to take a look at the world of short track racing. And when we do that, we go no further to our great pal who is the host of PRN at the Track, which is always taking a sharp look inside the world of short track racing in the Southeast and the Midwest as well. Ladies and gentlemen, let's welcome in our great friend of the show, Mr. Lenny Paticky.
1: Wow, Alfie, that was super strong. I think they heard that in Knoxville, not just Knoxville, Tennessee, but Knoxville, Iowa. That was so awesome.
0: Well, thank you much, Mr. Paticky. And I'd like to say to our guests, whenever we have a big deal guest on, we got to give them a big deal introduction. In fact, I'm really looking forward to this coming upcoming weekend at Echo Park Speedway. As we've been mentioning throughout the program, we've got the Echo Park Speedway race coming up, the Quaker State 400, available at Walmart Race Weekend this upcoming Saturday and Sunday under the lights. And I know you're part of the PR and crew who comes out here and does some work in the booth for us, doing the action that the people in the grandstands will hear your voice all throughout the weekend and helping out. So looking forward to seeing you in person once again at Echo Park Speedway for the Quaker State 400, available at Walmart Race Weekend, sir.
1: An amazing party Saturday and Sunday. Saturday night with the Peach Pit, the entertainment within the fan zone, lots and lots of things to do beyond just the races. I mean, the races are NASCAR's most exciting. That's what everybody says, and it proves it over and over and over again. The track is starting to get a little seasoning on it, so the surface makes for even more crazy things to happen. I think fans need to come out and see this themselves. Those cars flying by at speed. It's super exciting. And Atlanta and Echo Park Speedway always put on a great show for their guests.
0: No doubt about it, Mr. Paticky. And of course, Chase Elliott, the defending champion, hometown hero for the Quaker State 400, available at Walmart. So hopefully he'll be able to pull off back-to-back victories there at the Echo Park Speedway this upcoming weekend. So it should be an exciting weekend as tickets are going like hotcakes, and looking forward to another great race weekend at Echo Park Speedway. But Mr. Paticky, before we kind of went on the air here, you're kind of our short track guru, letting us know all the great details and information of what's going on in the short track world. Of course, we had a lot of weather in the area this past weekend, so you were kind of telling me that not too much was going on. But of course, our show is based out of Atlanta, Georgia, and you just told me that recently on GoPRN, PRN at the Track, that you had an up-and-coming Georgia driver that you really wanted to kind of brag about here this week on the program.
1: Yeah, and I'll go quickly through the few races that were out there. Sugar Creek Speedway up in the mountains, Charles Devine, he won up there. Winder Barrel, the Baja, I love that little place. Not too far from Atlanta and such. Chad Puckett getting the checkers there. And a Georgia driver, Mario Gresham, scooting over to Alabama, to Danville at Extreme Speedway, picking up a couple of different category wins. So good times, but just not a lot of them with the weather here and there. But one place that did, down towards the southeast, Cochrane Motor Speedway, Crate Racing USA, and the series points leader doubled them up. Joseph Brown, he lives kind of by Columbus, Georgia. And man, did he put on a race both Friday and Saturday, pulled it off. This guy's been coming up since he was a go-kart racer running at Georgia Karting Center and places like that. And now established in the dirt late model world, Joseph Brown, he's going to be on PRN at the Track all throughout the weekend. And folks can tune that show in and be able to hear our conversation with one of Georgia's next star dirt late model drivers, Joseph Brown.
0: 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Just click on the shows tab and scroll down to PRN of the Track and listen to all the great episodes and all the great names and the big drivers and everyone that's associated in the short track world, as Lenny has the biggest names in the short track world there at PRN at the track. As we're speaking with the host of PRN of the track, Lenny Baticki, on this brand new week's edition of Southern Race Week Radio as we get set to go racing this weekend at Echo Park Speedway. And Lenny will be in attendance at Echo Park Speedway covering all the action as well. Now, before we let you go, Mr. Baticki, we have about a couple minutes left to go here in the segment. I know there's a lot of great racing that's coming up on the schedules that you're keeping your eye on. So what are some of the big events, big races, and some of the tracks that are be carrying some of those big events that maybe some of our listeners should be circling on their calendars and maybe trying to make a trip to come out and see some of this great short track racing, probably seeing maybe some of the future names that will be seen at Echo Park Speedway sometime down the road?
1: Well, the Southern the Southern National Series will be kicking off this weekend. They'll start in Virginia and work their way down through Georgia. Tracks like Swainsboro, Sugar Creek, they're going to get their chance at some of the most impressive dirt super late model drivers to come through the Peach State. Those are always must-see. They'll run during the week so you can do a little bit of the work, maybe take a couple hours off and scoot out or get there right after the bell rings, so to speak, for you. The Southern Nationals coming to a Georgia track near you over the next 10 days, 2 weeks or so. Make your plans to get out there and see that. And I want to give a shout out to Casey Roberts, the veteran Georgia dirt late model star who was just introduced as a new inductee in the Ultimate Super Late Model Series Hall of Fame. We have the voice of that series, the veteran voice, Tommy Tedder, on our show this week as well with Joseph Brown. And Tommy discusses Casey Roberts and the rest of the class there. But another Georgia dirt late model driver going into Hall of Fame, this time for the Ultimate Super Late Model Series. Fans, there's great grassroots racing, Cordial on the pavement. You've got tracks all across the state running. And with the weather a little bit warm,
2: we are what you need to know.
3: In a World Cup quarterfinal in L.A., Spain eliminated Belgium 2-1 on a goal in the 88th minute. The San Antonio Spurs gave Victor Wembanyama a five-year extension, potentially worth over $250 million. The University of Michigan promoted Mike Boynton to head coach with a two-year deal. In the WNBA, a game in Montreal, attendance 21,000 as Dallas beat Toronto 108-95. Number one Jannik Sinner swept Novak Djokovic in their Wimbledon semifinal. Scottie Scheffler missed the cut at the Scottish Open. In Major League Baseball, the Yankees, after a rain delay at the start, ended the game near midnight in D.C., beating Washington 5-3 with two homers in the top of the ninth. Detroit won it six straight, 10-2 over Philadelphia. Milwaukee at Pittsburgh rained out. Boston won it seven straight. The A's lost their seventh in a row, and the D-backs beat the Dodgers. I'm Steve DeSager.
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2: 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Here's Brian Noe, Rich Hornberger, and Jared Smith.
8: Oh, what's going on? Welcome in. Happy Saturday to you. Hope all is well. Man, we will get to some pathetic goings-on in the association just in a couple of seconds here. Hey, be sure to subscribe to the Fox Sports Radio YouTube channel. Just search Fox Sports Radio on YouTube. And you'll see our best videos from all of our shows. And don't stop there. Hit that thumbs-up icon and comment away. Let us know whose takes you like and even whose takes you don't like. Just search Fox Sports Radio on YouTube and subscribe. All right, so Shams dropped this on us yesterday. And the headline is just hysterical to me. It says, NBA teams that are interested in signing LeBron, they've been sending voice note pitches to his agent, Rich Paul. This is so embarrassing to me. How dumb do you feel? If you're any one of these people, you're a general manager, you're an owner, you're a president, and it's just like, you know, beep. Hi, Rich, this message is for LeBron. Hey, LeBron, come to Minnesota. You know, Anthony Edwards, Team USA, former teammate. Right? We just got LaMelo Ball. We think you would fit in great. Halfway through, you have to feel like, this is the dumbest thing I've ever done in my life right now. It reminds me of the old quote from Fight Club. when Brad Pitt said this.
4: Look at you! You're f***ing pathetic!
8: That's how I feel about these teams, trying to court LeBron by leaving voice note pitches through his agent Rich Paul. This is like stooping to a level where, do you think LeBron is like, I can really respect Minnesota after this voice note pitch? Maybe he does, I don't know, but I just think that teams doing this, and also that LeBron's camp is putting it out there. That's the other thing, right? Like Rich Paul is making it very clear. Hey, Shams, this makes LeBron look good. Put it out there, like voice note pitches going on right here. That's how badly they want the king, you know, so just so you know. Pathetic all the way around in my book. What do you guys think about this?
5: You know, I always try to imagine where the tides are going to turn next in terms of technology and communication and how we're going to really, you know, speak to each other in years to come. And I would have never foreseen, for example, FaceTime. The fact that, you know, a world away, instantaneously, you could be having a face-to-face contact with a family member who lives overseas, or look, we're doing a radio show from different corners of the United States and we all connect on a Zoom call prior to the show and we get to see each other's reactions to our takes on topics, or, you know, even we can have conversations in between segments if we want. And it's the power of technology bridging gaps that previously you couldn't bridge. And so maybe, you know, necessity is the mother of invention here, because LeBron wants to have overall control over leaks. He's keeping the circle tight. He wants it to be a decision that he makes and trusted advisors to be involved in. Rich Paul, childhood friend, his agent representing him through this process, and most likely a final decision on where he finishes up his career. It is an interesting foray into recruitment, but I wouldn't say it's unique. I know for a fact that many college coaches in their recruiting process will do the same thing. You know, a lot of old ball coaches, you know, whether it's basketball or football, et cetera, they miss the days where they could go knocking on a recruit's door and sit down and, you know, have sort of unfiltered time with a recruit sitting on the couch and having maybe a sweet tea with Ma while he's telling everybody in the family why, you know, athlete A is going to be in great hands, and, you know, you come to our university and he's going to get an education. And, you know, in many ways, you know, these circles have become tighter around athletes, and for some good reasons and maybe for some bad reasons. In this case, LeBron has been doing this for his entire life. He's 41 years old. Teams are eager to figure out where he's going to go, because from a competitive balance standpoint, depending on what conference he chooses, teams are going to have to react to a new threat in their conference or potentially prepare for having the circus come to town if they should be so lucky and desirous of LeBron's talents coming to their team. So if you look at it through the lens of how big this deal could potentially be and what it could potentially mean for a franchise in the NBA, I don't put any shame on anybody's name for trying. You know, you're going to miss 100% of the shots you don't take. So maybe one of these pitches come through and one of these GMs or one of these pro player directors or one of these star athletes on a different team, you know, pushes the right buttons, strikes the right chord with LeBron, and it encourages him to pick up the phone and say, hey, you've piqued my interest. Let's talk. I know it feels a little odd and definitely different, but, you know, the same way we communicate with each other now in different facets. I mean, this could be a new evolution in how recruitment, especially for a high price free agent, works in the NBA moving forward potentially. So you got to shoot your shots, and shooters are going to shoot.
9: Reminds me of dating. It's very similar. As someone who's in the mix right now, voice notes, the ladies do like voice notes. They do. They like hearing your voice. I think it adds a more personal touch than writing an email or a text message. I don't know how it translates to the NBA free agency world. I think that's a different conversation. The free agency thing itself is a very unique story. What do I mean by that? It's really only been around for 50 years. Like, it's not a long, like, in terms of the history of sports, free agency is relatively new. I remember growing up, my dad used to tell me the story of Reggie Jackson's free agent soiree and how the Yankees chased him. George Steinbrenner chased him. Like, he was, and actually the quote, I was looking it up while you guys were chatting, the pursuit of him was like trying to hustle a girl in a bar. Like, that was the pursuit. And eventually he signed a very modest contract in terms of today's numbers, but obviously back then it was a lot of money. 5 years, $3 million, plus a Rolls Royce. He got a Rolls Royce back in 1976. He was one of the first free agents ever. And I think you think of the evolution in 50 years to go from where we are in today's sporting environment. I don't think voice notes are that aggressive. I think it's a little different, right? It's a change of pace. But in terms of the way George Steinbrenner was chasing Reggie Jackson, I think a voice note's actually pretty tame. It's pretty calm. It's, you know, the agent will deliver them to LeBron. I'm sure he'll listen to them. I'll tell you this. The first person to leak the voice notes has my respect. If we ever hear one of these voice notes.
8: Oh, man, yeah, yeah.
9: I would love to hear one of these voice notes. Oh, we got to get one. Hey, Pablo Torre. This is your next case right here. Figure out a way to get these voice notes on the air. But it definitely does feel like a dating process, which is what free agency is. I'm okay with it. Like, I'm sure the GMs probably feel a little weird recording them. But I think at the end of the day, like, it's an effective way to get your message across without putting LeBron into a bunch of unnecessary meetings. And then you would imagine he will take some meetings from the notes or from the teams that he feels comfortable with. It's definitely a unique process, but I wouldn't be shocked if more high profile free agents do something like this in the future.
8: Look, man, I think that to Rich's point, you got to shoot your shot. I would say it depends how you shoot your shot though. Mm. Okay. Like, let's say that you're trying to win some money at an NBA game or a car or whatever they're giving away by attempting a half court shot. Right? You got to make this half court shot and you win the money or you win the car or whatever they're giving away. If you spun around 10 times like you're at a minor league baseball game and then shoot a blindfolded Kareem Skyhook
9: dizzy bat.
8: It's like that's a dumb way to shoot your shot. You know what I mean? Like, if you are trying to pick up a girl and you have the dumbest pickup line ever, like, "Hey, should we get naked now or later?" It's like it's never going to work. Like, LeBron is not making his mind up based on voice notes. It's not happening. It's not like LeBron is leaning toward Miami. Really leaning, like, "Man, Giannis, Spam, I going back to Miami." And all of a sudden he gets a voice note from the Timberwolves and it just swings everything. That's not happening. And so that's why I say it's pathetic. It's the equivalent of a city putting up a billboard like, "Hey, LeBron, come play for us." And it's like, he's not making his mind up based on that. Stop being pathetic. You're just looking terrible and it's not going to work at all. That's how I think this is going down here.
5: I liken it also to dating from the standpoint of you would probably, especially if you're a younger man and you're more worried about what everybody's going to think of you if you're really fawning over, you know, a lady, or, you know, or you're a young gal who's interested in a guy, and, you know, you kind of have those moments where you're like, "Oh my gosh, I wish I could have all those words back," because desperation is a stinky cologne, right? You don't ever want to come off as too needy, too desperate, because in any negotiation, whether it's romantic or you're trying to court a potential free agent to come and play at your home court, you don't want to come off as too much, so to speak, right? You know, and I'm sure there are many marriages that have started out where a guy went way over his skis trying to impress his potential, you know, who knows, future wife. And if his boys found out about the lengths he went to impress her, they would all chide him and join in on goofing on him because, oh, you're a lame man. Like, you know, you're going to send her flowers at work. You're going to, oh, you're going to go, you're going to go, to her niece's quinceañera and you're going to, or you're going to, whatever it may be. Like, you know, but when you are in a situation where you realize like, okay, I'm in a situation where the prop to, you know, ensnare her or interest her. I mean, men's just right. the ends justify the means, you know. So, like you, I would be reticent if I were a general manager. How many glasses of wine you have at dinner before you hop on the old voice memo and shoot your shot with LeBron? Like, I would craft your statement, you know, somewhat carefully, just in case that somewhere down the line, the information leaked. Also, if you're going to give up some important trade information, like, hey, we'll make room for your salary, we're going to pay you big, we've got players, and you probably know some of their names who we would be willing to move on from, and, you know, you could even help us in that process. Like, imagine if you're a player on Team X and you find out that your GM was so hard after LeBron, he was willing to basically leverage the future of the team or get rid of you, you know, in order to ensnare LeBron in free agency, and that leaked later on. So you're playing a dangerous game, but you're playing his game. And you kind of, if you want him, you kind of have to do it on his terms. And so if the ends justify the means, if you end up getting LeBron James and you really needed him on your roster, and who knows, maybe you go on and you win a championship with LeBron in one of his final seasons playing basketball as one of the greatest players who has ever played. Doesn't that justify it? In some ways, I say, yeah, it does.
10: He's not basing it on that. That's the whole thing. It'd be like you go into your great lengths to impress this girl. And she was never impressed by any of that. It was the, like, it was your personality. It was, you know, stability. It was the future. You provided safety, all this stuff. She didn't base it on any of your pitch, anything that you did, nothing.
5: Sometimes effort does matter, though. Like, sometimes it's not even what's being said. It's the fact that you said it. Sometimes it's not what you sent, you know, to her workplace to impress her. It's the fact that you went through the trouble of doing it. You know, I'm not saying LeBron's going to base his sole metric is going to be, all right, whichever general manager in the NBA sends me the best voice memo, you are going to, you know, this isn't the dating game. All right.

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13: A Georgia man accused of allegedly impregnating a teenager twice. Detectives say John Andrews Jones had an ongoing sexual relationship with a victim that began in 2020. Authorities say based on the timeline of the pregnancies, investigators determined the victim was 15 and 17 when she became pregnant. Jones is now charged with child abuse and impregnating a child under the age of 16. The number of cancer cases is expected to surge in the coming decades.
14: More than 20 million people were diagnosed with cancer in 2024 worldwide, and the World Health Organization is predicting that annual number will be about 35 million by year 2050. Dr. Elisabeth Widerpass with WHO says they're seeing reductions in some cancer rates in countries that have implemented prevention policies, but she says progress has been too slow. I'm Scott Pringle.
13: And I'm Katie Gray.
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17: You couldn't call into it remotely. 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
19: You know, America's produced like lots and lots of stuff. Just piles of stuff. The fact of the matter is all day long, every day, there are warehouses full of stuff getting just pushed off a cliff. All day, every day.
17: That's Ian Nagoski, who runs the Canary Records label.
19: A friend of mine said that what he loves is being the guy standing at the edge of the cliff, waving his arms, going, wait, no, let me look at those first before you throw them away. I think there might be some good stuff in there. I think there might be some stories. I don't think we should throw all those away yet.
17: 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A bizarre tale of two infamous New Yorkers.
20: They booby-trapped their home and turned it into a sealed fortress of ephemera.
17: A missing chapter of American music history.
19: 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So they get thrown in the garbage.
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3: This is in German. 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
4: Can't you just make a movie about mobsters where they don't swear?
0: 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September 11th was still more than a week away.
4: He claiming Mr. Rogers had something to do with 9/11?
3: I think he's not claiming it. 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
0: We'll go on a journey of self-discovery.
4: Night of the Comet is one of the greatest movies. Yeah. Well,
3: no, it's not, but...
4: I immediately back off this.
0: And confront our own shameful opinions.
4: Why should the pros who get, at least they get paid for it? 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
3: The New Radicals.
4: The New Radicals. 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
4: Let me Bing it.
3: Yeah, I'm gonna Bing this.
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8: All right, the prop betting market. Jared, we start with you with something you like.
10: Well, this is a great example of how the show can evolve. And I wasn't looking at this earlier, but during Parlay Platter, Brian mentioned the under in the D-backs Dodgers game, and that forced me to take a closer look at Brandon Pfaadt. And when I'm looking at his outs props today, like it's hard to look at every single prop number and every single pitch. Like you're going to get lost and your brain's going to go and turn into mush. But in my mind, Pfaadt right now is a 5-inning, 80-pitch pitcher. And I don't think the market's fully accounting for that because he hasn't pitched a whole lot this year in the rotation. He's kind of been in and out of the lineup. He got hurt, he came back, and he's pitched 2 really good starts where he's gone 5+ innings both starts, and his stuff has looked really sharp in his 2 starts back. Well, he faces the Dodgers tonight, and again, the outs prop is not fully baking in what he could be in terms of his ceiling, because his outs prop right now, BetMGM's 14.5, with only slight juice to the over, minus 118. I think 5 innings, to me, and 80 pitches is the floor for him tonight after he went 5 and threw in the mid-70s in his last start. He's on full rest. So Brandon Pfaadt over 14.5 outs. I think he gets into the 6th inning tonight, and I like this play a lot, and I give the assist to Brian for putting me onto this D-backs Dodgers game earlier.
11: All right, give me Joe Ryan over 7.5 strikeouts today. He's averaging nearly 8 Ks over his last 10 starts in the Angels lineup. They've struck out in a third of its career plate appearances against him. He's got 122 strikeouts so far this season and 104.5 innings of work. So I like the Joe Ryan over on the strikeout stat today.
8: Okay, this is going to be interesting how our guy Saga writes this on the X page of Fox Sports Radio, but hear me out. The official play, I'm going to go with Max Holloway to win in the 3rd round. It's plus 450. Okay, wow. Now this is what I if you're up for this, this is something that Sheamus threw out there. It would benefit BetMGM the most if Max Holloway won in, say, the second or the third round. Okay, so what BetMGM wants, BetMGM normally gets. Like, with great consistency. Not always, but... So if you think about Max Holloway, Conor McGregor hasn't fought in 5 years. Okay, like, keep that in mind. I give him getting through the first round, because, listen, he's McGregor. I doubt that he gets knocked out in round one. He's got pride. He's probably going to get through the first round, most likely. Rounds two and three, I don't know. So if you just put one unit on each, let's just say your unit is $100. You put $100 on Max Holloway in round two, plus 400. Put $100 on Max Holloway in round three to win, plus 450. So worst case scenario, if it ends in the second round, you're up $300 minus your losing bet, right? If he wins in the third round, you're up $350. So I would put a unit on Max Holloway to win in the second round. I'd put a unit on Max Holloway to win in the third round. Hopefully one of those two hit. But I like it. Giving you a little bit of, you know, wiggle room right there. See if it works out. If this doesn't work out, this wasn't my idea. 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
18: 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And his story, it comes with many chapters, groundbreaking achievements.
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31: In late night baseball Friday, Arizona 9-3 over the Dodgers for LA, an all bullpen game as Shohei Ohtani did not pitch and will miss the All-Star game due to left knee irritation. He'll get fluid drained from the knee after Sunday's game. He'll still DH this weekend. In fact, he hit a leadoff homer in this loss. St. Louis 2-1 over Atlanta. Long rain delay in the fourth inning. The game ended at about 12:25 Central Time. Long night in D.C. Rain delay at the start. Eventually, the Yankees hit two homers in the ninth and beat Washington 5-3. Washington at Pittsburgh rained out. Detroit won its sixth straight. Boston won its seventh in a row. Cleveland ended Miami's six-game winning streak 3-2. White Sox 14-1 over the A's, who lost seven straight. In a World Cup quarterfinal, Spain eliminated Belgium 2-1 on a late goal, and the Spurs gave Victor Wembanyama a five-year extension. I'm Steve DeSager.
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8: Oh, what is going on? Is this team too tough to beat, or are they ripe for the picking? We will get to that here momentarily. Hey, with the

0: Hey there, Georgia friends. We've got partly cloudy skies, and we're expecting more increasing cloud cover later today. Friday it is. The chance of a stray shower or thunderstorm, and around 90 degrees later on today. Have a wonderful TGIF morning, and I'm Georgia meteorologist Holly Strano in the GNN Weather Center.
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6: John Polk was my nemesis. 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

0: Three massive concerts at the house that Ruth built starting tonight, then Saturday and Sunday nights. The Jay-Z 30 Show celebrate the 30th anniversary of his debut album, Reasonable Doubt, in 25 years since the release of The Blueprint. New in theaters this weekend? Adaptation of Moana, the Disney film with Dwayne the Rock Johnson reprising his role as demigod Maui, is expected to make between $60 and $65 million in its debut weekend. Newcomer Katharina Lagaya plays the title role. The first teaser for the next Japanese Godzilla film is out now.
1: Godzilla Minus Zero is a direct sequel to 2023's Godzilla Minus One. The film picks up 2 years after the events of the first, with Godzilla now aiming for New York City. Godzilla Minus One was a hit at the box office, earning $116 million worldwide to become the highest grossing Japanese Godzilla film ever. Godzilla Minus Zero stomps into theaters November 6th. I'm Wendy Swanson.
0: And American Horror Story will return to television on September 24th with a lot of its stars and a brand new cast member, Ariana Grande. That's entertainment. I'm Daria Albinger.
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0: listening to FIFA World Cup 2026 on iHeartRadio. Wrapping up the pregame show, Jackson Feltz alongside the United States men's national teamer and MLS champion, Brad Evans. It's England and Norway in Miami for a trip to the semifinal, which will be next Wednesday in Atlanta. This is not, of course, the first time that these two teams have met. It is the first time that England has ever met Norway in the World Cup. Outside of the World Cup, these countries have played plenty of matches, 12 total. England with 7 wins, Norway with only 2 wins and 3 draws there in those 12 games total. Let's take a look here at the players here in today's game. Today's players to watch are brought to you by Fox One. The excitement of the FIFA World Cup is now streaming live on Fox One, the official English streaming platform to catch every unforgettable moment. Fox One brings the action straight to your screen so you never miss a goal. Download Fox One and experience the FIFA World Cup live. There are two massive strikers in this game, Brad. Are either of them your players to watch here?
1: Yes and no. I still think for England to win, Jude Bellingham has to be the best player on the pitch. And I thought he was in Mexico City. And if he plays the way he did in that game, I think England gets past Norway today. But certainly you have to watch Harry Kane. I mean, his goal scoring ability is incredible. Left foot, right foot, headers inside the box, outside the box. That's the one thing that Haaland kind of lacks, is he doesn't really have a right foot. Maybe proves us wrong today. He's more of a left-footed striker, and he often left-footed players are more left-foot dominant, but still, his ability inside the box, heading the ball, whatever it is there's too many players on here to have players to watch. There's too many exciting players. But I do think for England, it's got to be Jude Bellingham. That's your number 10. And when they walk off the pitch, they have to be saying the same thing after the Mexico City game. Who would be yours for Norway?
0: I mean, for me, it's I think the service that you get to Haaland. I mean, I think from that wide areas, Schelderup had a great game. And the service that he was able to provide there in that Brazil game and even in the Ivory Coast game, he was great on that left side. If Haaland can get the service from him, from Sorloth, from backline with Odegaard, I think that really comes down to the situation for Norway. If Haaland gets the balls he needs, it can't just be him. Like, you can't just, you can't play hero ball and turn to Erling Haaland and say, it's on you, brother, take us to the semifinal. This is going to have to be a team effort from Norway, also on the defensive end by everybody, in order to get this thing to the semifinal. All right, it's England, it's Norway from Miami. The winner will face the winner of Argentina, Switzerland later tonight. Let's get to kickoff in Miami. 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
3: And before kickoff here today, we are going to have a moment of silence in honor of Jaden Adams, the South Africa player who was playing at the World Cup, who tragically passed away at the age of 25. It was announced earlier today.
4: Debut during this tournament, making three appearances as Bafana Bafana qualified for the knockout stage for the first time in their history.